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8: Welcome back to Seculo. We have some phone lines open for you if you want to call in right now. This is really your last chance to get on the air, because after this, we're going to head over to ACLJ Jerusalem. CeCe Howe still joining us. There's a lot of people calling in about this specific issue on what's happening in Massachusetts and how it really impacts everywhere in terms of their really complete restriction-free abortion availability now. Like I said, we mean that in no... Really, I mean, that's not a hyperbole at all. No date, no medical, whatever you decide and your doctor decides, it's all free reign. Now, I said, I think we need to hear from you. Let's go to Kevin, who's calling in California on line four. Kevin, watch on the Salem News Channel. You're on the air.
9: Yeah, thanks, guys. I've been watching this abortion issue for years and years and have said nothing, but I saw the video of the Massachusetts governor signing this bill. And then everybody in the office started applauding. I mean, how sick do you have to be to applaud killing a child right before birth? Now, they talk about the women have the right to do what they want with their body. Fine, do whatever you want with your body. But you do not have the right to determine the fate of the child that you are carrying. You have an obligation by nature to nourish that child right to birth. Kevin, if you don't want to get pregnant, don't get pregnant. But once you do, you have an obligation to carry that child through birth.
8: Kevin, I think what's really interesting, I'm only cutting you off because I want to make sure we have time to get to other callers as well, but I appreciate it. I think what you brought up early on is enlightening, and I think it's true for everybody. When you see that moment and you see an applause break out and all this, there is something that gets triggered inside of us that you can feel the evil coming out of it. And I don't say

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1: Yeah, 560, The Answer.

medication for enlarged prostate is working. That's what you tell yourself. You're up 3 times a night instead of 5. The urgency is manageable. The stream's not great, but it's fine. That's the problem. Fine. Enlarged prostate, or BPH, doesn't pause because the medication takes the edge off. The prostate keeps growing. The bladder keeps working harder. And over time, those changes can be harder to reverse. But surgery? Not for you, right? Aquablation is not the surgery.

0: Fox News, I'm Ted Lindner. Tonight, South Carolina Republican Senator Darlene Graham is one step closer to permanently succeeding her brother, Lindsey, who died last month. Fox's Mark Meredith says she just advanced to a runoff primary in 2 weeks and has strong backing from the White House.
1: They wanted to see her advance to this next six-year term, but whether or not that's going to still be the case after we get through tonight and what the runoff is going to look like is going to be a big question.
0: Meantime, Connecticut Governor Ned Lamont has won the Democratic primary, defeating State Representative Josh Elliott as the governor seeks his third term in office. Lamont, who's 71, ran a largely comfortable campaign against Elliott, who's 41, and ran to the governor's political left. Lamont will face Republican State Senator Ryan Fazio in the general election in November. In Minnesota, Senator Amy Klobuchar has won the Democratic nomination for governor, and the Trump-backed U.S. Representative Tom Tiffany has won the Republican nomination for governor in the state of Wisconsin. 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

0: standing up for what's right with America. 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
1: All right, 25 till the top of the hour, 800-941-SEAN, if you want to be a part of the program. Linda, did you ever see the movie Heaven is Real? Did you ever read the book Heaven is Real?
2: One of my favorites. I actually read it for the show and got to meet the family when they came to visit us back in, like, might have been okay. 2014.
1: So I'm doing a show, a podcast today with Colton, and he was
2: How old is he now?
1: I don't know. I mean, that thing was a massive, huge bestseller, huge. And these are people that tell stories about going to heaven and then coming back. You know, you talk, for example, the first book I ever read on this was 90 Minutes in Heaven, and tells a story about a guy that had a car accident. And, you know, what is so amazing to me about these stories is the detail and how similar

0: other people, believe it or not, believe whatever you want. But, you know, that there are real pearly gates, that there are choirs of angels, and while there are so many of them singing simultaneously, you can discern each one individually. I mean, that's kind of hard to comprehend, that you would think it would be noise. No, you can comprehend all of it. But the sense of peace and well-being and seeing relatives that have passed before you, we're having bad days. I mean, I don't mean to joke about death. I'm like, maybe that's not such a bad option going home one of these days. You know what the saddest podcast I did recently was with Kathy Lee Gifford. Kathy Lee is a lovely woman. I just got to say up close. She's had so many health problems, and she's only like 73. She's not that old. And she said was in so much pain, hip replacements, pelvis, you know, having a hard time walking, getting around, and a lot of ailments. I'm like, Kathy Lee, will you please talk to my sensei? We got to build strength back up in you. But then in the podcast, she said, I just started praying that God would take me home. I'm like, no. God's not done with you here. And maybe we all fight to stay here longer than we should. I don't know. I think none of it is on our time anyway. I just don't believe that. But what they are describing is paradise. This day you will be with me in paradise. You know, I said this in the Lindsey Graham memorial. You watched the memorial, right, Linda? I think you did.
1: Mm-hmm, I did.
0: And at the end of my eulogy, I quoted scripture. And people do ask me a lot. I don't know if you know this, but when you say, let not your heart be troubled, you're quoting scripture. I'm like, yeah, I'm quoting scripture. And the verse goes on, let not your heart be troubled. In my Father's house are many mansions, and I go to prepare a place for you, so that where I am, ye shall also be. There's a little more detail. He goes, and now I will bring you to myself, et cetera, et cetera. In my Father's house are many mansions, and I go to prepare a place for you, and I will come back for you. And, I mean, it's such a beautiful verse of hope that, you know, this is not all there is. You know, I had dinner with this guy not that long ago. He's a multi-billionaire. He's an older guy. Came from another country. I mean, just worked his butt off. Very creative, very brilliant. I won't tell you what business he's in. I don't want people trying to figure it out. And I just was invited. Didn't know him that well. And we just sat there. And at one point he asked me, Linda, you'll find this interesting. He asks me what I attributed my success to. And I said, well, first of all, I feel like I've lived an undeserved life. And wow, did he take issue with that? What do you mean? Do you not work hard? He had a little bit of an accent. You not work hard? Did you not put in the effort? Are you not working hard every day? And I said, yeah, but, you know, and then I told them about my parents' life, and they grew up poor. I told them, you know, and they worked their whole lives, and they had nothing. And my dad grew up during the Depression, fought in World War II. You know, it was a big deal for him to get a 50 by 100 lot, you know, Cape Cod, tiny house, four kids, one bathroom, a tiny bathroom. And that was a big deal back then, because he grew up, you know, he grew up in Brooklyn, and, you know, and he didn't grow up in the best neighborhood by a stretch. His parents, all four of my grandparents from Ireland, they were poor. And my mom grew up in the South Bronx. She was the valedictorian of her high school class. She could finish the New York Times crossword puzzle in ink. Woman was brilliant. Couldn't afford college. You know, first a court stenographer, then later became a prison guard because it had such good benefits and she could work all the overtime she wanted. And she pretty much worked 16-hour days until she died at 69. You know, this coming next March will be 30 years since my father passed, and she passed not long after him. And I described that to him, and he's pressing me on this hard. And I'm like, well, I feel like I've had an undeserved life, especially knowing that I stand on the shoulders of people that suffered and had much harder lives than I have. Anytime I try to complain. I

0: Live, Sue Guzman in South Carolina. Republican Senator Darlene Graham inching closer to permanently succeeding her brother Lindsey, who died last month. Fox's Mark Meredith says she just advanced to her runoff primary in 2 weeks and, of course, had the strong backing from the White House.
1: They wanted to see her advance to this next six-year term, but whether or not that's going to still be the case after we get through tonight and what the runoff is going to look like is going to be a big question.
0: And it's a too-close-to-call race involving socialist candidate Francesca Hong and her opponent in the Democratic race for governor there. That is now, according to last look, literally neck and neck. Earlier, Hong tried to show she's not too extreme for voters.
2: What's extreme is Congressman Tiffany, a longtime D.C. congressman.
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0: Not that controversial, in my humble opinion. It's simple. And then they go to play the Minnesota Lynx, and then the coach of the Minnesota Lynx has on the shirt, what does it say? You know, trans kids belong.
1: Trans kids belong, yes.
0: Okay. And now, because they're so woke, and we are looking at diversity and of opinion, and we don't believe in discrimination, et cetera, et cetera. So they've now opened the door in the WNBA that Enes Kanter Freedom, I think he's like 6'9". I've met him. Nice guy. Friend of the program. He is now making himself eligible, and he played in the NBA, to be drafted in 2027. I think it's awesome. And then Royce White is similarly a former NBA player, now looking for eligibility into the WNBA. Now what are they going to do? They now put themselves in this woke little pretty box with a ribbon on top, and it's unbelievable. But I, you know, but the worst part to me, and if I'm Sophie Cunningham, I'm going to the owner of the Indiana Fever, and I would have done it already. Trade me. I am not going to play for this coach that doesn't stand by me. This was the most flagrant. Even the referee said this is a flagrant 2 foul, and, you know, she gets clotheslined in the neck and mouth. She's bleeding, you know, by a player when she had an open layup. It's this girl Carrington. It's insane. It's unbelievably insane. Then a coach said, well, I agreed with the decision, but, you know, I don't think it was done on purpose. It was so obvious it was done on purpose. Then she white goes into the locker room and tries to turn it into a race issue by saying, oh, white privilege, white privilege. But here's the coach would not defend one of her star players, Caitlin Clark, Sophie Cunningham. They are drawing massive crowds to every single place they play. It is insane, because if the players, the other players, want to make money and they play basketball for fun, absolutely. But if they'd like to start getting paid on par with the NBA, which has become an issue because they don't get, they're not able to charge as much as the NBA because the NBA is more established, then there has to be a business aspect to it. If you're chasing people away by politics and inserting politics into sports, and I've always been against it. You know, when I go to my Florida Panthers games, I know everybody around where I sit. I say hi to everybody. We hang out. We high five. When our team scores, we like roll our eyes. When they score against us, when there's a fight that breaks out, we're cheering. We love it. And, you know, it's like, I'm not asking what their politics are. I'm not asking them. We're talking about all socioeconomic backgrounds, all races, creeds, religions. I don't know what they're, all I know is we have a shared passion. Hockey. We love the Panthers. I love the Florida Panthers. Sorry. You know, and you're going to say, Hannity, you used to like other teams. Yeah, but now I live in Florida, the free state of Florida, and I'm not supporting New York teams like I used to. Sorry. I love my teams down here. Anyway. So let me play the coach, because I was so disgusted by this.
2: One of the things about May is that she's going to play her butt off, man. She's going to compete. Nobody's going to go walking in for a layup. And so I don't oppose the hard foul. But I also don't think that she intentionally went for the net.
0: Unbelievable. Now, the only person on the show that hasn't weighed in, he wasn't with us yesterday, is Ethan. We had JC Owen weigh in, Linda weigh in. Linda is one topic you really can't go there with her, and that's on sports. And Katie knows a lot about sports. Ethan, what's your take on it?
3: I think that all the scoring and everything else aside, this is a major danger to women who are playing women's sports. One of our callers is actually saying a similar thing. We're lucky if this was, you know, when a man's bone density is so much greater than a female bone density. If you're talking about playing this aggressively and putting a man in this sphere, there are going to be women that are carried out on stretchers, and I think it's really dangerous, and that needs to be part of the conversation more so on the left, because they're just like, oh, you know, they can play at the same level. They can play. We're not talking about points. We're talking about safety here.
0: Well, it's that simple. All right, let's get to our busy phones. My free state of Florida, Candace. Candace, glad you called. You're on the Sean Hannity Show.
4: Hi, Sean. First time caller out of Jacksonville, Florida. Thank you so much for taking my call.
0: I love Jacksonville's awesome. Ponte Vedra, awesome.
4: Yeah, it's a great place. We love Jacksonville. Close to so many day trips as well. I'm thinking about, and I'm glad your guest

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4: Another primary night. I'm Ted Lindner, Fox News. Darlene Graham has advanced to the Republican special primary runoff election for U.S. Senate in South Carolina. This is to fill late Senator Lindsey Graham's seat for the full term. President Trump reacting to the news Tuesday night.
5: It's great that she's doing so well, and she's a very good woman. And she's got good genetics because she's related to Lindsey, who's a real professional. So we'll see. I'm going to call her right now. She just called me.
4: The runoff, where Darlene Graham will take on Representative Ralph Norman, is set for August 25th. Polls are closed in Wisconsin. Voters will soon know if Francesca Hong is the latest progressive Democrat to win a primary this midterm season. Fox's Alexandria Hoff.
6: The outcome of tonight's primary, this will truly shape how the Democratic Party at large engages with voters, because a Francesca Hong victory will mean that the DSA's influence on the party has been cemented. Hong cast her ballot in Madison, Wisconsin earlier today. She's a Democratic Socialist member of the state assembly and a former chef who has found that Democrats in at least her areas where she's popular, they truly have an appetite for taking a sharp left turn. But in the past 2 weeks, she's also embarked on this balancing act, trying to soothe concerns from other state Democrats over her electability in November. She's walked back some of those outlandish past statements we've heard about, you know, defunding the police, abolishing prisons, the Senate, and Thanksgiving, saying she's evolved on those.
4: Hong speaking to supporters in Madison, Wisconsin this past hour. Socialist Hong there leading the race, trailing the race to David Crowley at this hour. Tom Tiffany wins the Republican nomination for governor in Wisconsin, endorsed by President Trump. Connecticut Governor Ned Lamont has won the Democratic primary, defeating State Representative Josh Elliott. The governor seeking his third term in office. He'll face Republican State Senator Ryan Fazio in the general election in November. And in Minnesota, Senator Amy Klobuchar has won the Democratic nomination for governor. 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

0: right, listen, if you're all excited, you've been dreaming for years and years and years, you want to open your new business, and then all of a sudden you see, oh, I need insurance, I need this one, I need that one by law, and I need to deal with this agent and that agent. It could be worse than dealing with Obamacare and government-run anything. But anyway, you have to do it. There is a transformation in the insurance industry that's happening right now before your very eyes, and it's due to one company and one company only, SuperSure.com. 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

0: years to get out cleanly than I can even count. I had like over 100 items that I had to do, things I had to do in New York to, you know, disconnect any connection to New York, and then things I had to do in Florida to become a full-time resident. And I just don't go to New York because, you know, they want to tax you if you're there one day. I'm like, I'm not doing it.
1: Oh, no. All you had to do was live in Florida for 6 months in one day, Sean.
0: Bull-loney. Not true. Wrong. Fake news. New. There are more New York State IRS agents in the free state of Florida than in your state of New York. Sorry, you're wrong. And they make you prove, even if you're domiciled and all of it. And it just, where's the more expensive home that you own? I sold my home. I'm like, I don't have a home in New York. And I will never get one again. That was one of the items on my list. You know, if you're a member of a club, you can't be a member of any club in New York. They'll say, oh, you're still tied to New York. You know, so you just, they make it, they're so greedy that they want any penny that they can get. So I'm just like, okay, I hired lawyers, accountants, and I said, make it, you know, rock solid, bulletproof, you know, it's just got to, and they said, just don't go back. He goes, that's the best way. I don't go back. Anyway, so De Blasio actually meant it, which was interesting to me because they know it's killing them chasing people like me away. They are. They're chasing people like me away. Look what Mamdani did to, you know, Ken Griffin of Citadel. He's going to spend $6 billion and that idiot has to dox him. Now he's doxing anybody that has an apartment, you know, worth any money in New York. I'm like, okay, you think these people are going to be happy? Because a lot of rich people have security risks because of it. It's unbelievable how dumb your state is.
1: I just don't know how you survive the heat in Florida in the summer. I mean, I couldn't do it. I can't last.
0: It's called the ocean.
1: Are you just?
0: It's called an ocean breeze. I live coastal. I like to see God's ocean. God lives on the ocean.
1: I live close to the ocean here on Long Island, or I should say this.
0: And the water's disgusting brown, like Jones Beach.
1: Beautiful.
0: And you know, mine is tropical, beautiful, green and blue. The people like me here. I don't walk into a restaurant like I did in New York City and, you know, get daggers from half the people reading the room. They're like, ah, my very presence triggering them.
1: When you were growing up on Long Island, you didn't dream of living in Florida. You dreamed of living on the North or South Shore. Cut it out.
0: Excuse me. No, I had a beautiful house in Long Island. You can Google it. It was beautiful. I sold it.
1: I've heard about
0: you. I would have given you a discount.
1: I would have.
0: All right. I don't know if you could afford it with the Chris. Well, maybe you're making a ton of money on the Chris Hahn show. I don't know.
1: Well, you know, look, I'm a capitalist, Sean. I make money other ways.
0: So. All right. So, yeah, you're probably a political advisor, let me guess, or a lobbyist. Am I right?
1: I hustle.
0: Are you a lobbyist?
1: I do a lot of things. I don't like to get into what I do, but
0: are you a lobbyist?
1: I'm doing fine. I'm a capitalist. I get paid.
0: Okay. Are you a lobbyist?
1: I'm no longer a lobbyist, but I have been a lobbyist in my lifetime.
0: Okay, and do you advise political campaigns?
1: I advise all sorts of people on things, but I don't do political campaigns anymore unless it's for a friend.
0: But you do political advising?
1: Yeah.
0: Linda, do you notice that liberals never want to answer a question? Because I have him dead to rights, and he knows that he just doesn't want to answer. All right,
2: I'm just happy he said he was a capitalist. I thought that was a big win for you, and you said nothing.
1: Look.
0: No, but let me tell you why, because I'm not buying it.
1: Market for liberal media, so, you know.
0: Do you think you're overtaxed or undertaxed?
1: I think I'm overtaxed.
0: Oh, interesting. How much of every dollar should go to federal, state, local governments? How much, if you make 100 grand a year, how much should the people making that money be able to keep out of 100 grand after they pay taxes?
1: As much as they can.
0: No, I didn't ask you. Federal, state,
1: like
0: local taxes, how much should workers be able to keep if you make 100 grand a year?
1: Well, I think they should be able to keep more than I
0: can. Give me a number.
1: I would think 20%, 25%.
0: So they should only be able to keep 25 cents out of every dollar?
1: You should be able to keep 75% of what you make.
0: 75. All right. Now, let's say you make a half a million. Out of every dollar, how much should you be able to keep?
1: I think if you live on Long Island, you're making a half a million.

0: use the independent third-party candidate as their Trojan horse. Obviously, The Odyssey is a big movie right now, and it did work. The Trojan horse famously worked there.
1: That's right.
0: I don't think it'll work.
1: It's not a bad plan. Matt Foldy, we got to leave it there. You're going to be indispensable. I have a hunch that between now and Election Day, you're pretty much going to be living out of your suitcase. You're going to be going to these states, going to these districts where the actual election is taking place. This is not a national election. It's 435 little elections, although honestly, Matt, it's really about 15 districts that's really going to ultimately decide who gets that gavel. And we're counting on you. Keep up the great work.
0: I'm happy to do it. And for you, I'll wake up early, Larry.
1: Thank you. This isn't early. This is not early, Matt Foldy. Matt Foldy.
0: You're crazy.
1: Washington. 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

0: Some fog may linger in the morning hours. The temperature will reach a high of 82. Tonight, the skies will be mostly cloudy and humid with a chance of a thunderstorm in certain areas. The low will be around 70. I'm meteorologist Jason Caterina on AM 560, The Answer.
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0: Top of the morning, Dan Proft here. The Secret Service acting to protect the President of the United States. This is in controversy now because Trump is the president. The story is about a story that was circulating, then Trump confirmed it yesterday, that Trump changed planes at the behest of Secret Service in Turkey, moving from Air Force One to a separate plane because of the threat of some Iranian assassination attempt. This is what Trump had to say about it.
1: Well, it's only up to Secret Service. I just follow what they'd like to do. So I go by Secret Service and the military. They wanted me to go on a different flight, a different plane, equal safety, but they wanted me to do it, so I do it. I do what they say.
2: Nature of the threat.
1: I guess there was a threat out there. I didn't really ask too much about
0: it. Yeah, because this is, as Trump went on to say, sort of the approach he takes to the myriad threats on his life.
1: No, not surprised. I have a lot of threats. I have a lot of threats that you don't know about. Any consequential president has a lot of threats. Non-consequential presidents don't get threatened. And I think that I'm maybe the most consequential president. There's nobody who's done more than me in a period of almost 6 years. There's nobody. I don't worry about anything, to be honest. Whatever it is, you know my attitude? Whatever.
0: Yeah, well, it's not whatever to CNN, Mr. President. They're quite upset about the claim they're making that Air Force One was full of White House staff and journalists, in reverse order of importance to them, to CNN, was used as decoys, they say. CNN reporting.
3: We had previously covered on this show that he
4: targeted the most secure aircraft in the entire world. And this whole ruse seems to have been put together very quickly on the ground there in Turkey by the White House, Secret Service, the national security apparatus. You know, throughout that entire NATO summit, President Trump had almost seemed preoccupied with the threats on his life by Iran. They've dated back years and years, and he kept talking about them over and over. But it is really only in retrospect that we're now starting to notice signs of what was afoot. You know, for example, when reporters got on that old legacy blue and white Air Force One, they were all asked to lower their window shades, which made it so they could not see that catering truck, which we now know the president had been bundled into and moved to that other other aircraft that he flew from Turkey to the UK on. We also noticed that when the old legacy Air Force One landed in the UK, it took an unusual amount of time for the doors to open and for reporters to be left off, which would have allowed time for the president to get back on the plane, only to walk off again in full view of the cameras. So it's all, I think, this very elaborate shell game that the Secret Service and the White House orchestrated. You know, the White House, in a statement from Stephen Chung, the communications director, said that, quote, as the president has said recently, there are many enemies of America who have their sights on him, and we use every tool at our disposal to address those threats. That doesn't necessarily match with the explanation that the president put out at the time for this switch in aircraft between the Qatar-donated Air Force One, which is that black and red plane, and the legacy Air Force One. He said at the time that he wanted to show it off to troops who were positioned in the UK. Now we understand that it is these threats from Iran that led to the switch. It all, I think, also led to the people who actually did fly on the blue and white plane, you know, reporters and staff, to become unwitting decoys in this ruse, which I think is disconcerting for anyone who flies on Air Force One regularly.
5: Yeah, sir. And as John Berman...
0: disconcerting, Jake Tapper. I flew to Afghan with different president on Air Force One. An insurgent missile struck Bagram runway before landing. Weather was bad, so planned Marine One trip to Kabul was scrubbed. We were with the president the whole time. Our safety wasn't treated any differently from his. We were never decoys. Obviously, the life of the president is paramount, and previous White Houses have used deception to protect the president's life. but no officials I've spoken to have ever heard of using an Air Force One full of White House staff and journalists as a decoy during an imminent threat. 312-642-5600, alphawealthgroup.com. Call and text line. Is this outrageous conduct on behalf of Trump and Secret Service to prioritize the president's personal safety over those of over that of White House staff and journalists? Is that even what they did? I mean, I'm really struggling to find the meat to this story. I mean, I know they're good at inventing controversies that are not controversies, but I'm really struggling even to see where they have a toehold here. But J.B. Pritzker isn't. This is what he had to say on CNN to CNN, trying to help fan the flames.
2: How do you make sense of this? Do you think that anyone on that plane had the right to be briefed on this, even though they're not the primary security focus?
5: He did not need to put his staff and those reporters in harm's way. He literally could have warned them and taken them off the flight. There were other ways to handle this, but instead he was okay with the idea that maybe that plane would be shot down or maybe there was some other security threat to that aircraft. That's clearly what all of this indicates. He really doesn't give a darn about the people on that plane. Now, I remember he was also slinking away and ending up on his new Qatar paid for and apparently personally received 747. That's, a total act of corruption. He's accepting money and gifts from foreign governments. This is at a moment when people can't afford food. People aren't going to have Medicaid to cover them, to give them health care. And he's taking all those things away from them. And meanwhile, we're all talking about this ruse and what he's doing to the people around him. We all ought to be focusing on what's best for the people of the United States who are, frankly, under threat by Donald Trump and H.R. 1.
0: We shouldn't be talking about the thing you're talking about? Is that what I understand? Jelly Belly? You're jawboning, trying to score cheap political points. So setting aside, the Qatar version of Air Force One for a second, I've weighed in on that. I don't like it either, but it's not personal enrichment. He accepted on behalf of the U.S. government. It's not for personal use or personal possession. So, and of course, they ran the ethics traps with White House counsel. So that's a straw man, which J.B. Pritzker is good at attacking. That's about the level of his intellect. He's got to focus on the straw man that he erects because he can't debate on the merits, and he's rarely challenged to, unfortunately, in Illinois. Is that what Trump did? He used White House staff and journalists as human shields to protect himself at their expense? I suppose if he took everybody off the flight or the flight didn't take off, then whatever the threat was, those that were making such threats or had an assassination plot afoot, apparently, would have taken notice of that. It's hard to take everybody off and put them in a catering truck and then not see Air Force One 1.0 take off. That would sort of tip off those planning nefarious acts, wouldn't it? And so the Secret Service made the call and the president abided their call. And that's their job. As he said, he listens to the Secret Service and he listens to the military when it comes to his personal safety. And so that's what he did. And they obviously thought that this was the best play and that the idea that that Air Force One was going to be shot down. They probably didn't think it rose to that level. This is out of an abundance of caution, which is what the Secret Service's job should be. And to even raise the specter that, they could have been shot down. I mean, anything under the sun is possible, but is it probable? And is this being done at the behest of Trump, or is it being done at the behest of professionals responsible for protecting the president of the United States, whether it's President Trump or any other president? 312-642-5600. AlphaWealthGroup.com. Call and text line. George in Naperville.
6: Yes, Dan, is it possible that the president's intention was to make the press suffer the misinformation they heap on the American public?
0: Thanks, George. Joe, Naperville.
7: Yeah, Dan, I'm getting so sick and tired of this media perpetuating lies and carrying the water for the Democrats. Why did this reporter push back on Pritzker?
0: Because she's on CNN.
7: Well, it doesn't matter. You know, the Qatar was given to the American people, not Trump personally. Did Trump put on his W-2? I mean, this is so ridiculous.
0: Thanks for the call, Joe. Robert in Bloomingdale.
8: Good morning. Why are we worried about a country that's been completely obliterated, completely destroyed, and has nothing? And then J.B. Pritzker, why does he care about the cost of living when under him the property taxes have doubled and people either going to pay for food or are they going to be thrown out of their home? Why are you spreading all this propaganda?
0: I'm spreading propaganda? Thanks for the call, Robert. Well, first of all, I mean, just in terms of your sarcasm, the direction of a potential assassination attempt orchestrated by the Iranians or Iranian-inspired actors, we had such an attempt by a one-off, a plot afoot by a one-off in this country, just prosecuted this year. So because Iran's formal military has been defenestrated by the United States and they're left to acts of piracy, and, you know, one-off strikes at regional targets, it doesn't mean that the president is completely insulated from Shia terrorists sponsored by Iran the world over making American soil, or, you know, in Turkey, when you have a president of Turkey, Erdogan, who calls Hamas holy warriors, that there's not exposure levels there. Don't be so ignorant or naive. You choose which description, Robert in Bloomingdale. Being silly, aren't we? It's a serious and dangerous world out there, even with our erstwhile allies of convenience like Turkey. Don't forget where he was, son. Dan in Milwaukee.
9: Yes, I believe the way to look at this is compare this to an assassination attempt, like in Pennsylvania. When those shots rang out, the Secret Service jumped on the president. They don't jump on reporters to protect them. Only one guy, the president. So reporters should know. If you're going to be near the president, you're taking the chances. It's your responsibility.
0: Thanks for the call, Dan. Oh, but Jake Tapper thinks they should be jumping on Jake Tapper before they jump on the president, clearly, even with his sort of hat tip to the idea the president's security is paramount. Of course, you're traveling on Air Force One. You're traveling with a guy who there have been, as we all know, serious attempts made on President Trump's life. So you get on the plane to be part of the press corps to go to Turkey in the first place. The risk is de minimis because of America's security infrastructure, but it's not zero. Matt, South Bend.
10: Yeah, I was going to echo the same effects of that last caller and say the Butler, Pennsylvania, what was that all about? Trump put all those people's lives in danger. But if the security force didn't do their job right, that's on them. They're doing their job, and Pritzker's just blowing air. That's terrible.
0: Thanks for the call, Matt. Craig, Mount Greenwood.
11: Hey, Dan. Thanks for taking my call. You know, these leftists and anti-Trumpers, and that they are so irrational and stupid, they should listen to themselves. They're all worried about their safety now and all that when they take and do all kinds of things to take and interfere with any kind of safety net. Picked off that Trump's not on the plane just in case it gets shot at or blown up or something, that when they're out there taking, causing all kinds of issues where somebody would want to take out the president because of their the way they talk about him and the things they put forth and all that. Then you got Pritzker, that fat nut, talking about the cost of this and the cost of that when he's making the cost of everything go up. These people are so irrational, and it's unbelievable.
0: Thanks for the call, Craig. Text from 630, if Obama or Biden had done this, Tapper would be honored by his role as a decoy. No question.
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0: Top of the morning, Dan Proft here. The schedule is out. I just want to direct your attention. The schedule for the Socialism Conference in Chicago, September 4th to the 7th at the Hyatt Regency. Oh, Pritzker will be very happy to hear about that. Schedule's out. Kick it off Friday, September 4th with a historic bike tour, a Chicago Race Right 1919 commemoration project. And then, you know, that slides right into Saturday morning where you do a Marxism education series, reproductive justice strategy session, organizing social workers for abolition summit, abolitionist campaigns in hostile terrains, fighting against immigrant detention in New York, a lot of abolition, abolition of that, abolition of this, you know, abolition of prisons and police and ICE and the Senate and the presidency and the Constitution. Got a lot they want to abolish. A sing, struggle, and organize, movement songs, political education, and collective power. I would like to hear some of those ditties. I don't know. I think I'm going to be out of town over that weekend, though. Gosh, damn my luck. If anybody goes, please do at least get the music sheets for the singing breakout session. Confronting Zionism, decolonizing Palestine, and building the world anew. Big dreams. Why Eugene V. Debs matters. Haven't been part of a good Eugene V. Debs symposia for a while. I mean, that would be fun. Oh, by the way, they want everybody to know that they've updated their logo to be a lantern. Because the lantern is a beacon of freedom and a light in the dark. We are full 1984 here. Slavery is freedom. Slavery is what they promise. Freedom is what they call it. Boy, the tickets are a little pricey for a bunch of redistributionists. I hope they're taxing millionaires or billionaires, stealing from them, as they do under color of law or not under color of law, to make sure that workers of the world uniting can afford that Eugene V. Debs breakout session coming up at 6:36 again. Not that I want to dwell on it, but the WNBA just won't leave me alone. Our latest installment of Sports and Politics, the coach of the Indiana Fever is outraged that people would criticize her for not rallying to the defense of her players. One Sophie Cunningham in particular. 6:36. Now we check the headlines with Mike Scott.
3: 6:31 in Chicago, 73 degrees, and cleanup is underway after multiple tornadoes strike the Chicago area and northwest Indiana.
4: Well, this street was a beautiful street because it had such mature trees, and now our mature trees are just, I don't know, it's like an apocalypse.
3: ComEd reports about 145,000 customers without power this morning. NIPSCO in northwest Indiana, 281,000 customers in the dark. Hard-hit areas include Valparaiso, Portage, Munster, Merrillville, Gary, Cedar Lake, and one person is dead after a home exploded in Portage, Indiana.
5: I got out, checked on my neighbor, checked on her. And then as soon as she opened the door and I was talking to her, I said, it smells like gas. Then maybe that's 2-3 minutes later, explosion.
3: The blast happened yesterday in the 6600 block of Harrison. Portage Police Chief Michael Candido.
6: It seemed that every road had a tree down, every way. There were several officers actually parked about a mile away and ran on foot through neighborhoods trying to get to the home.
3: It looks like an upset in the Wisconsin Democrat primary for state governor, where socialist Francesca Hong favored to win. But multiple outlets now projecting that she has narrowly been defeated by Democrat David Crowley.
7: What I do know is that we are ready to keep fighting, and I feel confident.
3: Speaker of the Minnesota House of Representatives, Lisa DeMuth, has won the GOP gubernatorial primary to face off against Minnesota Governor Tim Walz in November. DeMuth spoke to reporters saying it's only the beginning for her.
8: We have a dream and a vision for Minnesota to bring us back, make us stronger and better. And we know that it is going to take the Damon Wilson ticket to be able to do that.
3: Former U.S. Marine Robert Gilman has been released from Russian custody. Gilman arrested in 2022 after Russian authorities accused him of kicking a police officer. President Trump says Russia agreed to release Gilman following discussions with Vladimir Putin, who reportedly cited health and humanitarian concerns. Chicago sports. White Sox fell in extras to the Reds 5-4. Cubs beat the Nationals 8-6. 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
3: 6:37, Team Hochberg Traffic Center time. Warrenville, traffic signals are dark. Route 59 in Ferry, Bloomingdale, report of an accident in the cleanup stages, Schick and Gary. North Side, Roscoe Village, an overturned vehicle accident has Damon Avenue shut down, north and southbound between Fletcher and Belmont. And an accident reported on the Bishop Ford. It's on the outbound side at the Stony Island Feeder. Traffic, a service of Lowe's. Now at Lowe's, faster quotes start at the Lowe's Pro Desk. 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Right from the pros, Lowe's Pro Desk. Chicago's Morning Answer continues after we check the morning forecast. In the Air Right Heating and Cooling Weather Center, periods of sun, maybe a midday thunderstorm, with a high of 83, humid, and a low of 69 overnight.
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Top of the morning, Dan Proft here. Ladies, please, can we get it together in the WNBA? Apparently not. Stephanie White is the coach of the Indiana Fever, that features Caitlin Clark and Sophie Cunningham. And she was criticized, as we discussed a little bit yesterday, for not rallying to Sophie Cunningham's defense in response to this flagrant foul that was committed against her by Dejanay White. Is that her name? Trying to forget, actually. Where she got clothesline going to the basket, flagrant two, she's thrown out of the game. She goes in the locker room, she tweets white privilege. Like, the only reason that flagrant two was called and she was tossed is because Sophie Cunningham is white. Right. Yeah. Favoring of white players in professional basketball. Okay. Sure. But anyway, Stephanie White, Stephanie White is the coach, Dejanay. We're just going to call her one name. There's not a lot of Dejanays even in the WNBA. She now, the coach, responding to the criticism that she didn't rally behind Sophie Cunningham after that hard foul and the silly attempt to make it racial by Dejanay. Rather than saying, I didn't have the full information or what I said was misconstrued and I apologize that there's some confusion. Of course, No. She's fully indignant, even as she is one of those coaches who is not backing Sophie Cunningham's statement.

0: surprised I actually went there. But Dillinger is essentially, if you don't have express powers in writing granted to a local government, then they can't do it, period. And that's how they're using this argument against using tax levy for the VAC to buy all these things. And the other thing, the superintendent is getting paid $142,000.
1: $142,000, one of the highest paid county officials. And he's just in charge of the VAC. Give me a break. That's like a part-time
2: job.
1: What
2: does he do all day?
1: Exactly.
2: I mean, have you ever thought about following him to work? Does he even go to work?
0: Yeah. And, you know, that's $36,000 more a year than the county board chairman, the treasurer, assessor, county clerk, auditor, circuit clerk, coroner, and county recorder make. They all make 106.
1: Well, what do you do? Stack his own commission with his buddies? I mean, that's outrageous.
0: I don't know, but I know what was told to me was the previous guy was making 90, and this guy demanded 106, or he wouldn't go to work for him. So they paid, or 142, or he wouldn't go to work for him. So they paid it.
1: I'm betting you can find some really savvy veteran to do it for, you know, under 100K. That is a part-time job. That is easily a part-time job.
0: Well, in some counties, it's not.
1: I don't care. It's still a part-time job.
0: It would certainly be.
1: You know, Kirk. If you've been in the military, that's a part-time job. That's an additional duty that you get assigned on top of being like platoon leader.
0: Yeah, plus they have all these employees that actually do all the work. So
1: exactly. That's my point. It's a part-time job.
0: And he hired an executive assistant. So, you know.
1: Is she related?
0: I don't know.
1: Probably. That or she's a girlfriend. Yeah. Who knows?
0: And they have a problem. They have
2: conjecture on her part. Yes,
0: they have problems answering FOIA requests. I think the executive assistant may have been in the same National Guard unit that he was in.
1: When
0: he was in the National Guard.
1: I don't
0: want to speculate, but
1: all right,
2: we'll speculate for you.
1: That's right. Find out. That's your job. Go find out. We want to know about the executive director.
0: Sure, not a problem.
1: Okay. All right, let's go to Kirk quick. Kirk, could you give us an update on the, water case down in Kansas? What's going on?
3: Well, our water is still absolutely ugly brown. It stinks. There is a grant update on the agenda for tonight's village meeting, which we'll videotape it, and then we'll be able to live stream it because they're in a metal building. We can't get a good signal out, but we'll definitely get the video up. We do intend on, or at least I am going to request that the chief of police arrest the board for violating the Open Meetings Act, which is a Class C misdemeanor. I know of no village ordinance that would cover them, unlike what they did with the woman who tried to protect her property. They have village ordinances they could have cited her under, but instead they, arrested her, cuffed her, and stuffed her. We had that hearing last week, and, it was basically kicked until October for a preliminary hearing. But the village board at the last meeting, and the same with this meeting, there's nothing on the agenda about paying bills. But they pay bills every month, and I've addressed this to them before, and I'm going to default back to what our former state's attorney said when we first got started. At what point do you consider it a crime? He says, well, if they do it the first time, and they didn't know, you let them know, and if they do it again, then it's criminal. Well, I've already got an AG opinion on the village board doing stuff that's not on the agenda. And I told him last week, guys, you need to fix this, and there's nothing on the agenda this week or this month to fix it. So I think I've got every right to ask for them to be arrested. They're violating the law. Why not?
1: Oh, you guys have done citizen arrests before. Are you guys all in to do that tonight?
3: Well,
1: I know I'm putting you on the spot here. You've done it successfully before. You did do that before.
3: Yeah, John did.
1: Yes.
3: And it was the Clark County District. We arrested the whole board. so I guess technically, yeah, we could do it. The police officer is going to be there. And I'm just going to say,

0: with her. She has raised an incredible amount of money, stuff we've never seen for a congressional race in Wisconsin. So she's going to be very difficult to beat, but I think the district still is one that is conservative in nature. It's one that certainly is not pro-Democrat socialist. So I think the Van Orden campaign is going to point to where the Democratic Party is moving, set aside the Hong stuff, but just in general, how the Democratic Party is moving so far to the left. And that's not going to play well in those communities in the third district, which is largely rural, lots of farmers, things of that nature. So I think Congressman Van Orden is going to be able to pull it out, but it's certainly going to be one that's going to be a hard fought race.
1: All right. We'll be watching Wisconsin. Mark Grawls, our man on the ground in Wisconsin. Mark, thanks for your time today.
0: Absolutely. Thanks, Scott.
1: All right. Just 2 weeks before his tragic assassination on September 10th of last year, conservative leader and our friend Charlie Kirk sat down for one of his final interviews to wrestle with a timeless question. Does God still speak today? That conversation became the foundation for the powerful and provocative new documentary, Can You Hear Me Now?, that explores prophecy, faith, scripture, history, and the role that believers are called to play in our culture today. Follow director Matthew Thayer's investigation, examining the evidence, weighing today's most prominent prophetic voices against scripture, history, political, and scientific scrutiny. Rather than asking you what to think, the film invites you to examine the evidence and consider the biblical foundations and reflect on what it all means for believers living in today's culture. You can go to salemnow.com. That's where you're going to want to download this or stream it. Salemnow.com. Really fascinating piece of film. I encourage you to check it out. More to come after this. It's Scott Jennings on Salem.
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6: 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We're keyless now. Everyone has a card or fob. Even their phone works.
5: 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You don't have to worry about people copying keys either.
6: 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Goldilocks allows me to handle everything from my phone or laptop. 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
9: All right, it was a rare treat to sit down with my friend Dennis Prager. Shout out to the team, by the way. Thanks, everyone, for all the hard work you do. We spent about a half an hour together, and as I said at the top of the show, his mind is as smart as ever. The full interview is at the podcast feed, Alex Marlowe Show, wherever you get your podcasts. But I want to play an extended cut right now, and here it is.
10: Thank God I have a voice. Thank God I'm alive. I mean, what I've gone through has been quite serious. But here I am. Thank God my brain is completely intact. My thought process. I did not know that you're on at 9 a.m. I can't think of a person who could better sit in that chair. I'm just delighted to hear that.
9: And I'll let you know, it is literally the exact chair, Dennis. You can see it in the shot. I have not changed the chair.
10: Well, anyway, how can I react to your comment about my name being a better brand than ever? I don't know what to say. I'm happy to hear that. Look, after 40 years, I would hope that I have a legacy with people. And I will say this. I finished the book in the hospital. If there is no God, the battle over who defines good and evil. It's a very important book.

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9: The Answer.
10: Minnesota back in the news. Well, they're always in the news. You want to talk about a fiefdom. And there he is, Governor Stupid Face, the Thumb, Tim Walz.
11: We're in a better spot. We're not done with this yet. I think what all of us need to recognize, and this is a broader, longer conversation, we're probably entering our new norm with, I mean, we were talking about this, 104 degrees in Ely. Is something none of us have ever seen. 110 heat index down in the Twin Cities this weekend. Many of us were talking about you couldn't see out of our house this morning.
10: You know what the problem is too in Minnesota? They're all on Barkle, like Tim Walz. They're fat. Can't help it. They spend 9 months freezing their ass off. So then if it's above 70, woo! They're taking their underpants off. It's a disgrace. So it feels a little hotter when you're a big umborco, used to cold weather. But it does let you sell that climate change bulldog. And then you use wildfires. You mean wildfires like this?
12: David William Jack III of Nativash, Minnesota, is facing arson charges. According to court documents, on April 29th, a witness reported seeing him light the grass on fire at two different residences. The yards burned and one home had melted siding. Deputies caught up with Jack at the village.
10: Yeah, there's a wildfire.
11: Because the dew point was a record dew point that we saw. And we saw air quality up here in Duluth last week that was worse than New Delhi, India. And those are all things that we're going to have to feel out. How do we all collectively work together? The good news is that...